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1: Microphone check. 1, 2, 1, 2. Hey, it's Odario Williams transmitting to you direct from downtown Toronto tonight. You're listening to CBC Music. This is After Dark. On this program, you'll hear old school grooves for the old souls out there. And of course, some new discoveries for the musically curious. We'll kick things off with John Bryant. This track is called High Season.

Sweet tune by Winnipeg trio Sweet Alibi. I just love their three-part harmonies. It's just not a lot of raw, live recorded three-part harmonies in music these days, but they did a really good job of that, and I love their folky roots pop style. Again, they're called Sweet Alibi. The track you just heard is basically influenced by life on the road, on the lonely highway. It's titled Same Roads. Hope you enjoyed that. Up next, I've got Dublon. He's a producer coming out of Norway. This track features Jev and Dana Williams on vocals. It's called Sunrise.

You just heard Channel Trez working with Toro y Moi. They titled that Aspen. Hey, it's After Dark on a Monday night in July. I hope you've been enjoying your summertime. Well, even when the sun's out, it can get dark sometimes. Well, that's what this program is for. I've got a lot of gems, a lot of treats that can help lift the spirits if you allow it. And hey, maybe you're reaching for a particular destination. Maybe you're finally coming back to something, something special, something important. Maybe you're returning to a special place you haven't been to in a long, long time. Well, happy to have you here with me. I'm spinning tunes till 1 a.m.

I don't know. Free is like relative. 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So you gotta just, I guess, tell yourself you're free even if you're not, and then try to believe it. But in the realm of like being free, that's only 2 times. I feel free. I don't think about anything. I just feel free. I feel like I can take off and fly. 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And I wouldn't stop.

music of Jesse Reyes. That's titled Far Away. I'm your late night host, Odario. I'll play you Canadian rock star Beatrice Deer, who's originally from Nunavik. She's from a small town called Kwaktok, Quebec, population of only about 400 people. She eventually moved to Montreal, but that's where she writes these classical Inuit folk tales, songs about family members, songs about legends that once were, songs about Kwaktok, Quebec. Here's one of them. This is called My All to You. Here's Beatrice Deer.

Very cool stuff. It's nice to see Broken Social Scene are back on the scene with some new music. And even better, they're working with Hannah Georges. That's their latest single, Relief. This next track is by Ania Hu. She's coming out of North Brunswick, New Jersey, doing her thing. She's a young woman in her early 20s, just trying to figure it all out. May as well make music while you're figuring it all out. Well, this track is a breakup song, but she said she wanted to write a happy breakup song. She listened to a lot of early Madonna before putting it together. It's called Make Me Up. Here's Ania Hu.

You just heard Joshua Idahin with It Always Was. We'll get into our Moment of Soul song right about now. It's a 2018 release by rising stars Duran Jones and the Indications, coming out of Indiana originally. Well, this is off their self-titled debut album. I tell you, it's been fun watching their career just skyrocket over the years. A tight band, these three. Now, this is early times of Duran Jones and the Indications. Again, their debut, when they were inspired by dusty 45s like The Ethics and Brothers of Soul. And, you know, they were recording in the basement on a Tascam 4-track cassette player. Stuff like that. And you can hear it in the mix. It was early times, but really good times. Here's a standout tune on that record. This is Duran Jones and the Indications with Is It Any Wonder?

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This program is intended for your nighttime ride, the late night journey into the wee small hours. Now, if you'd like to hear this program some other time, you can. You can take After Dark with you in your back pocket and check it out some other time. You can listen to this program whenever you like. After Dark is on demand. You just go to cbcmusic.ca/afterdark. You'll find some backlog shows waiting for you there.

You're with After Dark on CBC Music. Late night tales and tunes. With Odario Williams.

That was Royal with Black Beauty. I'm your late night host, Odario. Up next is the latest by Australian star Chet Faker, otherwise known as Nick Murphy. I do love the stage name and the play on the jazz great Chet Baker, obviously. Well, Chet Faker has a new project out called A Love for Strangers. And he says this song in particular is about a relationship not fated to last. That feeling of just getting lost in the memories of it all. The memories of somebody. Just having bittersweet feelings about the whole thing. Well, very relatable. I mean, we're all humans. Here's Chet Faker with Over You.

a groovy tune and an absolute classic. That one goes back to 2001. It's by Faithless, coming out of the UK. They've been doing their thing since 95. Pioneers in that dark, soulful dance sound. Unfortunately, original member Maxie Jazz passed away just a few years ago, 2022. But that track you just heard was one of his favorite songs he put together because it was influenced by his hero, a major influence in his life, Muhammad Ali. Again, that track is by Faithless. Hope you enjoyed that groove. I've got another groove master coming up next, Frank Ocean. Hey, the world's waiting for some new Frank Ocean to come out. But for now, I'll play you a classic of his. This one's called Thinking About You.

A soundtrack for the end of your day or the beginning of your night. This is After Dark with Odario Williams on CBC Music.

0: music, it's the time, don't lose it. Feel the bass, move through it, with the rhythm, can't lose it. Move through the music, it's the time, don't lose it. Feel the bass, move through it, with the rhythm, can't lose it.
1: Great stuff by Brooklyn DJ and producer Honey Dijon, working with British vocalist Green Tea Peng. Tune's called I Like It Hot. It's a great summertime song. I hope you're enjoying your summertime wherever you may be.

Maybe you ordered takeout tonight because you didn't feel like cooking. If that's the case, that's fair. Maybe you're in Charlottetown, Prince Edward Island, eating that tasty meal you picked up on Great George Street. Or maybe you're in Gibson's, BC. I hear that's where the Beachcombers show was filmed. Maybe you picked up some freshly caught crab, or maybe you've been smoking that salmon over the weekend. Well, wherever you are, I'm happy to soundtrack all of that. I'm spinning tunes till 1 a.m.

Solid tune, inspiring tune by Winnipeg's Kelly Badeau. A song about believing in yourself, especially through some hard times. It's called Silver Lining. It's After Dark on CBC Music. We'll keep it Winnipeg with MC Len Bowen. He's one of Peg City's absolute finest. This tune features Toronto's DJ SB and TS Love. It's called Angels.

You just heard Matt Mack working with Merriam. It's called Find My Love. I hope you're enjoying your Monday night. I hope you're enjoying these tunes, pumping out your speaker boxes and music devices. I hope you're enjoying your summertime. You know, it's a perfect time to just sink in the moment.

moment, the sun itself should inspire. Letting go a few inhibitions, maybe spending time alone with your thoughts, reflect on everything that you've experienced this year so far. Still a lot of year left. Well, this next track is by Cease. It's called Wet Paint. It was inspired by a couple that had moved in together and basically decided to plan a future, excited about a future, even enjoying watching the paint dry. I just love that. Here's Cease with Wet Paint.

0: it's some soul.
1: You just heard Kerala Dust with Love in the Underground. This next track's by Montreal's Cedric Noel. It's off a project he released about a year ago called Guides. And he admitted to just having half instrumental pieces laying around, some pieces that were pretty much half sung as well. Now, a lot of artists can relate to that. Just pieces sitting around, and eventually you just got to dig into those pieces, complete them, put them out there. You know, who knows? You'll find a fan somewhere. It's better than sitting on all that stuff. Well, that's what Cedric Noel decided to do. And during this process and putting this record together, he said he also tried to learn how to play the accordion. I thought that was pretty interesting. This tune is called Held.

A beautiful tune by Begonia. A song about finally being happy in a relationship. It's called Deep Red Cherry Night. This next tune is by Winnipeg's Diaphne. Now, it's very interesting because Diaphne is also a fabulous

fabulous vocalist, just like Begonia, who you just heard. And Daphne's first work, start in the music industry, was a backup singer for Begonia. Well, she's now starting to carve her own lane these days. This is off a 2024 release called Solid Gold. It's her debut EP. Great tune titled My Eternal Friend. Here's Daphne.

Cool Stuff by Maggie J. She's a young artist originally from a small northern town in BC called Smithers. It's a bit of a musical town. They all instilled that musical bug into Maddie J at a young age. Now she's a great singer-songwriter, spends a lot of time in Los Angeles writing for others and keeping some good ones for herself, like the track you just heard titled Name Your Price. You should check out more work by Maddie J. This is After Dark on CBC Music. On this program, you'll hear a lot of Canadian artists, some of which I think you should listen to. I've got Shub coming up, Superplage, Scylla and Rise. Up next is Akilah with Focus.

0: dévoiler mon costume. 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
1: That was Zhu working with Joya. Track's called Burn. I'm your late night host, Odario. I'm spinning tunes right up till 1 a.m. You can write me a late night note if you like, because it's always great to hear from you. Just let me know how you're doing, where you're listening from, and what you might be up to. You can send that late night note to afterdark@cbc.ca.

Never short of a deep, dark bounce. You just heard Shub working with Natasha Fisher. It's called Eye of the Storm. This next tune's by Yasmin Hamdan, who's from Beirut, Lebanon. Now, she's a pioneer in the indie electronic scene over there in Beirut. Since the late 90s, she used to be in a band called Soap Kills. Well, she's still releasing solo projects today, like this tune titled I Remember, I Forget. Here's the music of Yasmin Hamdan.

I leave the place that I sleep. Make my head turn 180 degrees. And it's nice to know that there's something else out there in the world. Like, you know, like at least that there's something that's greater than me. When all that happened, it weren't the best that I've been. Ask any one of my loved ones, it was testing of me. On the edge of the cliff, I've been for too long, but a lesson it's been. It helped me find peace. What happened to him could have happened to me. Look at my son and choose. Look at what I've achieved. Nearly makes me weep. Makes me wanna just be less deep. Be more free. 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

feeling of love, putting my feet in mud, gobbing outside, watch the rain fall down, feel like it's all my pain poured out. So I got a choice to make. Do I beat myself up for things in life I've done before, or do I live now? What goes

You just heard Quebec artist Super Plage with Tip Top. This next tune is by American duo Tennis. Well, they are a husband and wife team. They make clever indie pop tunes together. This particular tune was inspired by 60s and 70s pop. They say it's a song. It was intended to be a ballad about holy expression of need. I like that. A meditation on luck and freedom and that narrowing in of a world as a result of your choices. It's called Weight of Desire. Here's Tennis.

Tell Me, What's Her Name? That song is a great tune by Empress Of. A song that's basically about jealousy, admitting to your jealous behavior and reactions. It's titled Laura Lee. Again, that was Empress Of. Good stuff. It's After Dark on a late Monday night. We'll keep things flowing with Graham Steinman. Here's Ash and Soil.

Beautiful stuff by Masayoshi Fujita, featuring Moore Mother. It's called Our Mother's Lights. It's After Dark on a late Monday night. I'm signing off for the night, signing off for now. Hey, I gotta give a shout out, a thank you to James Booth for helping us piece together this fabulous program. And of course, a shout out to you for being here. Well, I'll be back tomorrow, 9 p.m., half hour later in Newfoundland. I'll see you then. Thanks for listening.

Another example of when you can actually hear where someone is from when they're singing, which is very rare, of course, for your writings, is from the UK. Couldn't you hear that in Castles? Okay, I'm going to do it a bit of an about face here because people do crazy things to get noticed in the music business. Now, a lot of that happens online these days, but back in the day when Kesha was starting out, you actually had to go to the mountain. The mountain was not coming to you. Now, she was a diehard Prince fan, and she wanted to get her music into his hands. Now, get this. She actually managed to get onto his heavily guarded property, okay? She snuck into the house through an unlocked door, and then she came face to face with Prince himself. And the whole thing was so overwhelming, she turned around and just started running. Because sometimes you're not ready to meet your destiny. It's all about timing. Here's Kesha, Die Young.

Stormzy there with 24 Hours. Now, this next artist is one of 40 Canadian acts on the long list for the Polaris Music Prize. Woohoo! Well, in 2 days' time, they're going to whittle that down to the short list of the 10 best albums in the country. And if I was a betting person, I'd put my money on Begonia being on that list. But we're going to have to wait till Thursday to find out. Here she is with Hotter Than the Sun.

Jesse Gole there with Problematic. Okay, coming up, Under the Covers. It's when you take a song down from the shelf, you dust the thing off, you put it in the light to see if it still shines. Today you're going to hear a version of this. Yeah.

You are going to hear the definitive cover of that song in two tunes time, so stick around. First, I'm going to play you some Logan Richard from Prince Edward Island, a song called Yet to Let Me Down, and this one from Adia Victoria. Here's Different Kind of Love.

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1: You are about to hear the most sublime version of an already incandescent kind of hit. Yeah.

Sweet Jane, Velvet Underground. Now, I have to say, Lou Reed did not like any of the covers of this song until he heard the Cowboy Junkies do it. In fact, he said it was the best and most authentic version he had ever heard, which, coming from Lou Reed, was high, high praise. Now, the band, the Cowboy Junkies, lulled a rock song into this gentle kind of sway of a hammock. Back in 1987, the band gathered at the Church of the Holy Trinity in Toronto, which is right behind the Eaton Center, if you want to, you know, put a pin on a map. Now, the church itself is spectacular with absolutely beautiful acoustics. Now, it used to stand alone in a courtyard till they built the mall literally all around it 10 years before. But traffic from Shoppers did not slow the Cowboy Junkies down. Now, they spent just one day recording the entire album, The Trinity Sessions, and they stood around one mic and that was it. No vocal tuning, no editing, just pure, raw divinity. Here's Cowboy Junkies in their version of Sweet Jane.

It's no voice like Margot Timmons. That was Cowboy Junkies and their cover of the Velvet Underground's Sweet Chain. All right, let's go to PEI with the Absolute Losers. Here's At the Same Time.

Sunil Towns there with Sunshine Is Free, and man, is it ever. You just have to catch it when it's out. That's it. Okay, I want to go to Shawnee Kish. Now, Shawnee identifies as Two-Spirit, which is a term used for an Indigenous person who walks in both gender worlds. Now, growing up, she didn't really see herself represented in the music world, except for that unicorn that is Melissa Etheridge. Now, seeing Melissa have a career as an out and proud member of the LGBTQ plus community helped lift Shawnee out of this sadness she experienced as a kid. And it showed her that not only was there a place for her in this world, it was on a very big stage. Here's Shawnee Kish and Jamie Fine with Burnin' Love.

was a song by my oldest daughter's favorite artist, Olivia Rodrigo, with Drop Dead. Okay, fresh off of playing FIFA Fan Fest for the World Cup, here's Snotty Nose Res Kids with Red Future.

0: And who the f*** is Madeline? Who's Madeline?
1: Who is Madeline? Actually, I love it so much. So is Lily Allen with Tennis. Of course, my British nephews always say to me, Auntie Ruru, please stop talking with a British accent. And I can't stop. I won't stop. This week on the CBC Music Top 20 Countdown, Baby No Money has the number one spot. Tennille Towns has the most online votes. And this next artist is in at number 10. Go to cbcmusic.ca/top20vote. 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

0: That's what happens when you ask someone at a party where their girlfriend is. They go and they write a song about it, and that's all over the radio. That was Con the Artist. Okay, stick around for more great music, including a song from a band that has had to cancel a show this weekend because their drummer had a bit of a fall. So I'll play you that in a little bit. First, your news.
1: From CBC News, The World This Hour, I'm Pep Fulpot. Mark Carney has arrived in Turkey for a two-day NATO summit. The CBC's Murray Brewster is traveling with the Prime Minister and has this preview.
2: Well, it's going to be the same thing as every other summit when Trump is president, which is everybody's hoping that the alliance survives the summit.
3: Steve Sademan, one of Canada's top experts on NATO.
2: So what do we expect out of the summit? Lots of performance to say that the alliance is doing the things that Donald Trump wants.
3: The Trump administration has announced three significant measures to signal it's stepping back from NATO and wants European countries and Canada to take a larger role. It's reviewing what forces it already has in the field, reviewing the money it spends on NATO common funding, and plans to cut the forces available to Europe in the event of a crisis or war. Canada's former top military commander, retired General Wayne Eyre, is worried about the signal all of that sends to Russia.
4: My concern is this could contribute to future miscalculation.
3: Canada is going into the NATO summit in a fairly strong position, yesterday announcing a multi-billion dollar submarine purchase from Germany, and earlier this spring hitting the 2% defense spending target. Murray Brewster, CBC News, Ankara, Turkey.
1: A series of explosions rocked the capital of Syria this morning. The blasts came as French President Emmanuel Macron entered the presidential palace to meet the leader of Syria. The explosions happened in Damascus near the Four Seasons Hotel. That's where Macron is staying. 18 people are reported to be injured, including four police officers. No group has yet claimed responsibility. Belgium is advancing to the quarterfinals of the Men's World Cup after easily defeating the U.S. 4-1. The game was overshadowed by FIFA's controversial decision to allow U.S. striker Valerian Balogun to play. Steve Fetterman reports.
5: America's top player Flo Balogun did play, but it didn't make any difference as Belgium ends the U.S.'s World Cup dreams with a dominating one-sided 4-1 victory. Belgium led virtually from start to finish, taking a 1-0 lead in the ninth minute. The U.S. briefly tied the match in the 31st minute, 1-1, but Belgium regained the lead 2 minutes later and was never seriously threatened after that. Hanging over this entire match, though, was the controversy involving Balogun. Initially, he was not supposed to play because of a red card in his last match, but the U.S. strongly protested. Donald Trump made a controversial phone call to FIFA's president asking for a review. FIFA's president denies that had any impact, but eventually Balogun was allowed to play. That decision has brought criticism from soccer officials around the world. Steve Futterman, CBC News at the World Cup in Seattle.
1: Advocates say Prime Minister Mark Carney's plan to get more Canadians saving money on gas could fall short. They say proposed fuel efficiency standards don't go far enough, but automakers fear that what's coming might be too much. David Thurton reports.
6: At a time of high oil prices, for drivers, each kilometer comes with added pain at the pump. To help alleviate that, the federal government wants to create new vehicle emission standards.
7: If the regulation is ambitious enough, what it will drive is reductions no matter what.
6: Leticia Pineda is with the International Council on Clean Transportation. She's advocating for more robust standards for vehicle tailpipe emissions. Automakers are also concerned. Brian Kingston is the president and CEO of the Canadian Vehicle Manufacturers Association.
8: So we're urging the government to make sure that what comes forward is reasonable and achievable.
6: Kingston says Canadian car makers support strengthened fuel economy standards, as long as federal regulations account for the ongoing reality of U.S. tariffs. David Thornton, CBC News, Ottawa.
1: 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For CBC News, I'm Pep Philpott.
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0: Canada's music station. Good morning, good morning. Wicked music headed your way, including a song that is named after the Greek god of war, but you know, it's about the war you have with yourself and social media. I'm going to play that in a little bit. First, Sun Little, Drummer.

fun little. I'm Davina Doyle. Now, back in 1995, Aaliyah played the very first Essence Festival. 1995. So it makes sense that this year, more than three decades later, there was a tribute in her honor at the festival in New Orleans. Now, that went down on the weekend, and it featured one of her closest friends and her biggest creative partner. I'm talking about Missy Elliott. Here's Get Your Freak On.

Ariana Grande, Hate That I Made You Love Me. I'm Davenant Doyle. And now, Athena is the Greek god of war and wisdom and many other things. And Luke, the lead singer of the band Born Ruffian, says this song is all about the old carrot and the stick nature of social media, how it always has you grasping for more adulation, gratification, fulfillment, dopamine, all the things, and how social media is like a succubus, but somehow we keep feeding it. This song is a plea to Athena to lay off. We've had enough. Give us an internet break already. Here's Born Ruffians.

sounding so good, as always. That guy's a musical genius and a friend here at CBC Music. That was the brand new one from Danny Michelle. It's called Hey Veronica. Okay, Broken Social Scene, unfortunately, have to cancel their show on Saturday night for the Halifax Jazz Festival because their drummer, Justin, had a really bad fall on the road last week. Now, after that happened, they did manage to get through a show in Calgary and Edmonton, and they did something a bit more intimate, but they just didn't feel right about continuing without him. He's such an integral part of the band. But they say he should be back on stage for the second leg of their tour with Metric and Stars. Fingers crossed. Hope you feel better. Here's only the good I keep.

0: You know, I feel like I've already won a contest just getting to listen to the Womack singers harmonize like that. That was Chauffeur, and of course, it is game time. Here's the deal. You're going to hear two audio clues in a song all from the same year, and your job is to tell me what year it was. It's time for...
1: Play it by year.
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0: In this year, the world's most famous sponge made his TV debut and somehow convinced us a pineapple under the sea was prime real estate.
3: Oh! Who lives in a pineapple under the sea?
4: SpongeBob SquarePants!
3: Absorbent and yellow and porous is he?
4: SpongeBob SquarePants!
0: Sounds like a hit to me, Ryan. I don't know. It was also in this year Julie Payette made history as the first Canadian to reach the International Space Station.
5: I've been wanting to be an astronaut since I'm a little kid. I was growing up in Montreal in the early 1970s and watching the Apollo mission, the later Apollo mission, and thinking that that rover on the moon was great and I wanted to drive that.
0: Well, it was also the year that the Backstreet Boys released I Want It That Way. And stick around for the next hour where I'm going to tell you an amazing Backstreet Boys story. But for now, what year was it? You'll find out after this song.

that way. What a song. Backstreet Boys, I Want It That Way. That was your Play It By Ear for the day. It came out the same year that SpongeBob SquarePants made its debut, and Julie Payette made the first Canadian to reach the International Space Station. We ready, Ryan? All right. If you guessed 1999, you won it. Tune in 7:30 every weekday, 8 o'clock in Newfoundland. All right, here's JJ Wild. She's going to take not only herself back, she's going to take us with her.

Santi Gold there with High Priestess. This is Mornings on CBC Music. If you want to find out what's going on the show, follow me at Davenant Doyle Songs on Instagram. All right, CBC alum and guest host of Q, Talia Schlanger, has a new show on SiriusXM. It's called That Said, and Baby No Money is her very first guest. I can't wait to tune in. Here's Baby No Money, round and round.

pillow fight, laundromat. Okay, remember that old Wendy's commercial that, you know, the saying was, "Where's the beef?" Well, it turns out that the beef went down with the band The Violent Femmes. Okay, get this. This is wild. Leader of and singer of the band, Gordon Gano, licensed one of their hit songs, Blister in the Sun, for a Wendy's commercial. And as soon as the bass player, Brian Ritchie, saw it, he sued him. And it was a total surprise for Gordon because when the lawsuit went down, they'd just gotten home from being on a really great tour. But, you know, that's where the beef was. Wendy's was looking for it, and they brought it right to their own doorstep. Now, it took several years for the guys to settle things out of court, and they have been touring ever since 2012. Here's Gone Daddy Gone, Violent Femmes.

0: violent femmes there. Okay, you know that Backstreet Boys story I promised you? Well, that's headed your way, and it's got a surprising, and I mean a very surprising, Drake connection to this story. Here's your news. Meet back here in a couple minutes.
1: From CBC News, The World This Hour, I'm Pat Philpott. Mark Carney has arrived in Turkey for a two-day NATO summit. As the CBC's Murray Brewster reports, the Prime Minister and his counterparts will be walking a bit of a tightrope as they deal with Donald Trump and the future of the military alliance.
2: Well, it's going to be the same thing as every other summit when Trump is president, which is everybody's hoping that the alliance survives the summit.
3: Steve Sademan, one of Canada's top experts on NATO.
2: So what would we expect out of the summit? Lots of performance to say that the alliance is doing the things that Donald Trump wants.
3: The Trump administration has announced three significant measures to signal it's stepping back from NATO and wants European countries and Canada to take a larger role. It's reviewing what forces it already has in the field, reviewing the money it spends on NATO common funding, and plans to cut the forces available to Europe in the event of a crisis or war. Canada's former top military commander, retired General Wayne Eyre, is worried about the signal all of that sends to Russia.
4: My concern is this could contribute to future miscalculation.
3: Canada is going into the NATO summit in a fairly strong position, yesterday announcing a multi-billion-dollar submarine purchase from Germany, and earlier this spring hitting the 2% defense spending target. Murray Brewster, CBC News, Ankara, Turkey.
1: And on the sidelines of that summit, Mark Carney has been meeting with Turkey's president, Recep Tayyip Erdogan. The two leaders have just announced they are launching free trade agreement negotiations. Belgium is advancing to the quarterfinals of the Men's World Cup after easily defeating the U.S. 4-1. The game was overshadowed by FIFA's controversial decision to allow U.S. striker Fuller Mbalogun to play. His red card was overruled after U.S. President Donald Trump intervened with FIFA's president. Belgium midfielder Nicolas Raskin reflected on the controversy after his team's win.
5: I think there's always a justice somewhere in life, and the fact that something happened like that, you can call it how you want, but we don't think that was fair. And today, I think it just brings us a little bit of luck that we needed to win the game, and that's it.
1: Belgium will now face Spain in Friday's quarterfinal match. A court verdict and a family rift are taking center stage as Prince Harry returns to the UK. Officially, the Duke of Sussex is in England, preparing for next year's Invictus Games in Birmingham. Anna Cunningham has more.
6: Prince Harry has fought an acrimonious legal battle with British tabloids for years. This is the third and final case, alongside a number of high-profile figures, including the pop star Elton John and actress Elizabeth Hurley, all accuse the British tabloid publisher Associated Newspapers of invading their privacy, allegedly using illegal tactics like phone hacking. Emily Nash is Hello Magazine's royal editor.
7: It's been a very costly process, both financially and emotionally, for him.
6: It has also added to his estranged relationship with his father, King Charles. There were contradictory statements, with Prince Harry's team announcing he would stay at Buckingham Palace.

0: Then the palace saying he would not. It is likely the royal family wants to keep a distance from this court case, whichever way the result goes. Anna Cunningham, CBC News, London.
1: Central China is facing some rare extreme weather. People cry out as a tornado sweeps through the city of Huzhou. At least 11 people have died after two tornadoes swept across Hubei province. Winds reached 150 kilometers an hour, ripping roofs off buildings and overturning cars. Five people have been injured in Spain's iconic Running of the Bulls. Today is the first of eight runs in Pamplona. A crowd sprints along the cobblestone streets ahead of the herd. The run marks the 100th anniversary of Ernest Hemingway's The Sun Also Rises, which gives a vivid depiction of the bull running festival. The book put Pamplona on the map for millions of people around the world. And that's your World This Hour. I'm Pep Philpott.
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3: Good morning, good morning. Okay, great music, as per usual, coming up on the show, including a song from a band that's been making music together for 25 years. First, here's Dragonette with T-shirt.

Dragonette there with T-shirt. I have to take a deep breath here because this next story is giving me absolute life. A few years ago, the Backstreet Boys were in Toronto to do a show. They happened to be out at a restaurant that ended up being one of Drake's favorites. So Kevin Richardson of the band sat down with his sons. The maitre d' was like, excuse me, Drake is here and he would love. Now, when you're finished, he would love to be able to come over and say hi. Kevin looked over, you know, maybe he thought it was a prank. Who knows? But his sons looked at him and went, Dad, what's going on? Well, Drake did come over. He told a story about one of his first kisses. Actually, his very first one was to a Backstreet Boys song. And that conversation led Drake to join the Backstreet Boys on stage in Toronto to perform today's Play It By Ear. I'm talking about I Want It That Way. And amazing as that moment was, nothing could top that moment when Kevin's sons

Adria Kane there with Driving Miss Daisy. All right, we're going from strength to strength here, from Adria to Vince Staples. Here's Cotton.

You know, I don't think that Maren Morris would subscribe to the title of that song anymore. I hope I never fall in love, especially after she just went to Travis and Taylor's wedding, which by all accounts was a beautiful

You are going to hear a tremendously soulful version of that song in Two Tunes Time. Don't Move a Muscle. First, Adrian Sutherland and this one from Thelma and James. There's Alternate Ending.

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1: You're about to hear the most authentic version of one of my favorite Beatles songs of all time.

The Beatles, While My Guitar Gently Weeps. You know, while John Lennon and Paul McCartney were the band's primary songwriters, George contributed 22 songs to the band. That's like two full-length albums. Songs like Something in the Way She Moves, Here Comes the Sun, and the snippet of the gem you just heard, The Otherworldly, While My Guitar Gently Weeps. Now, George wrote this song over 50 years ago, the year that Martin Luther King Jr. was shot, and those promising days of free love that, you know, held out hope for this better world was not working out. George was inspired by reading the ancient Chinese text, the I Ching, and in it there is this simple study based on the theory that everything has some purpose for being there at any given moment. And George decided that, you know, anything he saw when he opened a book, he was going to write a song about it. So he was visiting his parents. He did that exact thing. He opened a book and he saw the words, Gently Weeps. He shut the book, started to write the song. And who better to interpret this poetry than Lucinda Williams herself? She even recorded this version at Abbey Road Studios, where the Beatles made most of their magic. From her album, Lucinda Williams Sings the Beatles from Abbey Road, here's While My Guitar Gently Weeps.

Ryan Chung, producer of this show, just went in my ear and said, that guitar is not weeping. Well, it was gently weeping, Ryan. Maybe you never heard it. That was Lucinda Williams covering the Beatles. All right, let's keep on going. Here's Teddy Swims with Bad Dreams.

Naomi Sharon there with Try. Okay, the artist Cherry will be the first to tell you that she's all ego. Now, the difference between, you know, you and I and her is that she doesn't view ego as a character flaw. In fact, she says it's essential to her craft. She said, I don't look at ego like a negative thing. Ego is just another layer of how confident you are. She said, I don't think I'm better than anyone else, but I do think I'm the best. Hand claps for that one. I love it so much. Here's Cherry with Hall of Fame.

Arrested Development people every day. I'm Davina Doyle, and the Joel Plaskett Emergency are celebrating their 25th anniversary this year, and they are playing the Making Waves Festival in Sydney, Cape Breton, Thursday night at Wentworth Park in Sydney. And get this, this festival, it's always free. You can fill in the blanks, but it's not going to cost you a dime. Here's Joel Plaskett Emergency.

That was M. Behold with Numb Little Bug. Okay, Nao's fourth and most recent album is called Jupiter, and she said she picked that title because Jupiter is the planet of joy and good fortune and good luck, and she really wanted to bring that into her life, and now here she is bringing that good luck and good fortune into ours. Here's Nao with Happy People. We could

0: I don't know about you, but I am a little bit happier after listening to that song. In fact, I'm a lot happier after listening to music for 3 hours. So make sure you join me again back here, same place, same time, tomorrow morning. Stick around for classical music on Tempo with the Julie Nasrallah. Your news is next.
1: From CBC News, The World This Hour, I'm Pat Philpott. NATO leaders are announcing new arms deals at their summit in Ankara, Turkey. They include a new arms initiative focusing on drones. Mark Rutte is NATO's Secretary General.
2: We are building robust counter-drone defenses to detect, identify, and neutralize drones. And today, we are launching the NATO Drone Edge Initiative. Through this initiative, allies are investing over $40 billion in counter-drone capabilities over the next 5 years.
1: The new deals were announced as NATO member leaders await the arrival of U.S. President Donald Trump. Trump has been critical of the alliance members, saying they need to beef up their defense spending. Meanwhile, Prime Minister Mark Carney has been holding meetings with other NATO leaders on the margins of the summit. One has been with Turkey's President Recep Tayyip Erdogan. The two leaders have just announced they're launching free trade agreement negotiations. They could cover such sectors as defense, critical minerals, energy, and advanced technologies, including aerospace. Belgium crushed the United States World Cup dreams last night, eliminating them from the tournament with a 4-1 victory. The U.S. star player, Fuller and Bellegan, was on the pitch after a personal intervention from U.S. President Donald Trump. Steve Futterman has more.
3: Belgium dominated the American team, ending the U.S.'s World Cup hopes. Flo Bellegan, America's top scorer, who initially wasn't supposed to play, then was, did in fact start the match and played more than 90 minutes. Now comes the fallout. Soccer officials and fans are still questioning the decision to allow Bellegan to play, even though he received a red card in his last match. And they are especially questioning Donald Trump's phone call to the head of FIFA, which some feel played a role in getting Bellegan's one-game suspension put on hold. Yesterday, Trump at the White House was defending the phone call.
4: How do you penalize him for a game that hasn't been played yet? Yes, I asked for a review by FIFA.
3: It's not clear what the long-term impact will be on soccer and FIFA, but many high-ranking officials in the world of soccer are highly critical of the events of the last 48 hours. Steve Futterman, CBC News, at the World Cup in Seattle.
1: U.S. Democrats are putting more pressure on Graham Plattner to quit his Senate race. Plattner is running as the party's candidate in Maine, but has been involved in several scandals. The latest one involves an allegation of sexual assault. Chris Reyes reports.
5: A woman who dated Plattner about 5 years ago, Jenny Racicot, told CNN and Politico that she was raped by Plattner. Racicot said she agrees with Plattner's politics, who's running as a progressive candidate, but said she felt compelled to go public with her story to give voters the full scope of who she believes Plattner is as a person. This is what she told CNN about an incident that took place in 2021.
6: He violated multiple layers of consent that night by coming into my home when I asked him not to, and by advancing on me when I told him not to.
5: Plattner has denied this recent allegation, but said he's pausing his campaign anyway. Democrats have stood by him until now. Two senators, including Massachusetts Democrat Elizabeth Warren, has pulled her endorsement, and so has Representative Ro Khanna of California. Chris Reyes, CBC News, New York.
1: Five people have been injured in Spain's iconic Running of the Bulls. Today is the first of 8 runs in Pamplona. A crowd sprints along the cobblestone streets ahead of the herd. The run marks actually the 100th anniversary of Ernest Hemingway's The Sun Also Rises, which gives a vivid depiction of the bull running festival. The book put Pamplona on the map for millions of people around the world. And that is your CBC News. I'm Pep Philpott.
7: Hi, I'm CBC meteorologist Tina Simpkin. Mostly sunny skies are expected across New Brunswick throughout the day today, with a few passing clouds, especially in southwest New Brunswick this afternoon. Temperatures today should reach highs between 20 degrees along areas of the coast to 30 degrees inland, with the winds staying light and southerly throughout the day between 10 to 30 kilometers per hour. Tonight, partly cloudy skies with fog patches, and there could be a few showers near and along the Fundy coast. For Prince Edward Island, a mix of sun and clouds throughout the day today. Temperatures reaching highs near 27 degrees with the winds out of the south at around 20 kilometers per hour. There could be some higher gusts along areas of the coast. Partly cloudy skies are expected overnight tonight as temperatures drop to 15 degrees. And in Nova Scotia, a mix of sun and clouds. However, the clouds will be fairly thick in the western tip of Nova Scotia, and there will be chances for showers later on this afternoon and this evening. Elsewhere, it will stay dry with highs near 28 degrees, cooler along the coast.
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14: Hello, good morning. Welcome to Tempo here on CBC Music. I'm Julie. Coming up on Tempo, a performance by one virtuoso who longs to play for the Boston Red Sox. But first, you begin with the overture to Wolfgang Amadeus Mozart's Mithridates, King of Pontus. Mithridates was known as the Poison King because he consumed tiny amounts of poison every day so that he could build up immunity. You know, in case someone was trying to kill him, because that's how his father died.

that there is music written by a 14-year-old kid. You just heard the overture to Wolfgang Amadeus Mozart's Mitridate, Re di Ponto, with the Calgary Philharmonic, led by Mario Bernardi. Good morning and welcome aboard. You're now in the classical hands of Tempo on CBC Music, and I'm Julie Nizralla. You know that some people are going to get it wrong. Music critics often do. Jealous colleagues often do. But the Grove Dictionary of Music? Why, yes, yes they did. A mere 10 years after the death of Sergei Rachmaninoff, the Grove Dictionary of Music and Musicians got it wrong and predicted that the enormous popular success of Rachmaninoff's works is not likely to last, and musicians never regarded them with much favor. Uh-oh.

Gorgeous. You just heard Chuchiki by Varda Petkomitas, great Armenian composer. And before that, Sergei Rachmaninoff's Prelude No. 5 with pianist Mathieu Godet. You're listening to Tempo on CBC Music, and I'm Julie Nizrala. Now you're about to hear one of the most recognizable pieces ever written, and the only thing its composer is remembered for. Pachelbel's canon isn't his only enduring legacy, and it might not even be his biggest. Back in the day, Johann Pachelbel was extremely close to the Bach family. He and Bach's father were close personal friends, and Bach's older brother was Pachelbel's star student. And because of that, when it came time for Bach himself to have lessons, everything his older brother learned from Pachelbel got downloaded into Bach's brain. So yes, Pachelbel's canon is absolutely one of his most enduring legacies, but it also serves as a reminder that the man who wrote that ubiquitous hit also had a direct and profound influence on the greatest musical genius to have ever been born.

classical soul food. You just heard the In Paradisum movement from Gabriel Fauré's Requiem with l'Orchestre de Paris and chorus led by Paavo Järvi, and before that, Paco Bell's Canon with the Academy of St. Martin in the Fields led by Sir Neville Mariner. You're listening to Tempo on CBC Music, and I'm Julie Nasralla. When you were a kid, you probably dreamed about what you wanted to be when you grew up, and maybe some of your dreams came true. Lucky you. Well, now you're about to hear from an artist who dreamed of becoming two things when he grew up. James Ennis said that when he was a kid, he wanted to play violin in the wintertime and play center field for the Boston Red Sox during the summer.

stunning. Violinist James Ennis and pianist Andrew Armstrong with the first movement of Ottorino Respighi's Violin Sonata. I'm Julina Zralla, and you're listening to Tempo on CBC Music. When a kid does something they're not supposed to do behind their parents' back, it's not usually considered star behavior. Well, when Cécile Chaminade was growing up, her father vehemently opposed her musical aspirations. And because of that, she spent a lot of time making things happen behind his back. Now, it's one thing to sneak in private tutors and piano lessons without daddy finding out, but it's a whole other thing to organize your own debut concert at one of the most prestigious venues in Paris with a packed house and the press in attendance. And when Chaminade's dad was out of town, that's exactly what she did, and it was totally successful. The press gave her rave reviews, and her talent was so undeniable that when her father found out, he was forced to change his tune. And when he did, Chaminade's star rose even higher. Here is Cécile Chaminade's Suite No. 1 with the BBC Concert Orchestra, led by Martin Yates.

victory was definitely hers. You just heard Cécile Chaminade's Suite No. 1 with the BBC Concert Orchestra, led by Martin Yates. 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That's tempo at cbc.ca. I'm Julie Nasralla. You've got more classical music to fill your space right after the news.

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2: Hi there, welcome to Tempo. If you're just joining CBC Music, I'm Julie. Come on in. Here's a story about a man and his drum and an encounter that was ho-hum. He wasn't really keen on hearing the guy, but when a percussionist went to the trouble of hauling his drum all the way to Giacchino Rossini's house, Rossini didn't have the heart to send him away. So the young drummer opened his score and started off by playing a drum roll, which was followed by 60 bars of silence. However, when he flipped the pages to find his next entry, Rossini cut him off and said, No, I beg you, count the silent bars. Because for Rossini, that one drum roll was enough drum for one day. Now here's yours.

Music by the one and only Giacchino Rossini, the overture to La Gazza Ladra, or The Thieving Magpie, with the Montreal Symphony Orchestra. You're listening to Tempo, and this is CBC Music. Oh no, did you forget your performance shoes? The show starts in half an hour. That's okay, just send the soprano to get them. When Maurice Ravel was on tour and arrived at the concert hall to perform, he realized he had forgotten his concert shoes in his luggage, so he sent the soprano he was touring with to fetch them. On top of that, Ravel's shoe shenanigans wound up delaying the concert by 30 minutes, which begs the question, who was the real diva of that show so long ago? Oh, you already know.

That's a desert island piece for sure. You just heard the first movement of Maurice Ravel's string quartet with the Quatuor Saguenay. You're listening to Tempo on CBC Music, and I'm Julie Nasralla. It's the curse of the big hit, because anything you do after that will be compared to it. But if you don't care what other people say, then is there really a curse at all? Well, after the enormous and life-altering success of The Planets, Gustav Holst's next project was a satirical one-act opera called The Perfect Fool, which was an unmitigated flop, and the audience was completely gobsmacked. How could the man who wrote The Planets be the same guy responsible for this? However, Holst didn't try to fix it. He didn't try to rewrite it or defend it. In fact, he described the score as a nuisance in his brain that he just had to put down on paper in order to be rid of it. And that was that. Here is The Perfect Fool by Gustav Holst.

What an incredibly dynamic and dramatic score. You just heard ballet music from Gustav Holst's The Perfect Fool with the Kansas City Symphony, led by Michael Stern. If these are the kinds of world-class performances you want lighting up your life on a daily basis, then you're invited to visit cbc.ca/listen, where you will find over 200 listening experiences to peruse and choose from, including a whole section dedicated to Canadian performers, composers, and recordings. Again, you go to cbc.ca/listen, and all of that primo Canadian content is yours, and it's free. Here for you now is Franz Joseph Haydn's Piano Concerto No. 4 with Les Violons du Roi, led by Bernard Labadie, and starring pianist Marc-André Hamelin, who said, "The whole point of practicing is to get to know yourself, to know your weaknesses, and to zero in on them and target them."

A charming performance starring Marc-André Hamelin with Les Violons du Roi, led by Bernard Labadie, with Franz Joseph Haydn's Piano Concerto No. 4. You're listening to Tempo on CBC Music. I'm Julie Nasrallah. You've got more classical music to look forward to right after your next news break.

0: for NATO, but the alliance is not necessarily going to stand with the U.S. This is also the first time NATO leaders have met since Trump threatened to annex Greenland. Meanwhile, Prime Minister Mark Carney has been holding meetings with other NATO leaders on the margins of the summit. One has been with Turkey's President Recep Tayyip Erdogan. The two leaders have announced they're launching free trade agreement negotiations. They could cover such sectors as defense, critical minerals, energy, and advanced technologies, including aerospace. Prince Harry has lost his long-running battle with the British tabloids. A judge with London's High Court found he failed to prove his claim of privacy invasion against the publisher of the Daily Mail. The Duke of Sussex accused the newspaper of using illegal tactics like voicemail hacking to gather stories. In dismissing all the claims, the judge said there was a realistic possibility the news came from legitimate sources and not unlawful activities. Belgium has crushed the United States World Cup dreams last night, eliminating them from the tournament with a 4-1 victory. The U.S. star player Florin Bolligan was on the pitch after a personal intervention from U.S. President Donald Trump. Steve Futterman has more.
1: Belgium dominated the American team, ending the U.S.'s World Cup hopes. Flo Bolligan, America's top scorer, who initially wasn't supposed to play, then was, did in fact start the match and played more than 90 minutes. Now comes the fallout. Soccer officials and fans are still questioning the decision to allow Bolligan to play, even though he received a red card in his last match. And they are especially questioning Donald Trump's phone call to the head of FIFA, which some feel played a role in getting Bolligan's one-game suspension put on hold. Yesterday, Trump at the White House was defending the phone call.
2: How do you penalize him for a game that hasn't been played yet? Yes, I asked for a review by FIFA.
1: It's not clear what the long-term impact will be on soccer and FIFA, but many high-ranking officials in the world of soccer are highly critical of the events of the last 48 hours. Steve Futterman, CBC News, at the World Cup in Seattle.
0: A series of explosions rocked the capital of Syria this morning. The explosions happened in Damascus near the Four Seasons Hotel where French President Emmanuel Macron is staying. He was not there at the time, though he was at the presidential palace meeting with the leader of Syria. 18 people are reported to be injured, including 4 police officers. No one has yet claimed responsibility for the blast. An appeals court in France has cleared the way for popular far-right leader Marine Le Pen to possibly run for the French presidency next year. The verdict declared Le Pen guilty of embezzlement of parliamentary funds, but it softened a lower court's ban on running for public office. However, the court did say she must wear an electronic monitoring bracelet, and that's a condition she is rejecting. The next election is in April of 2027, and polls suggest Le Pen would be a serious contender for the presidency. 5 people have been injured in Spain's iconic Running of the Bulls. Today is the first of 8 runs in Pamplona. The crowd sprints along the cobblestone streets ahead of the herd. The run marks the 100th anniversary of Ernest Hemingway's The Sun Also Rises, which gives a vivid depiction of the bull running festival. The book put Pamplona on the map for millions of people around the world. And that is your World This Hour for CBC News. I'm Pep Philpott.
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5: Hello, good morning. I'm the Julie. Welcome to Tempo if you're just joining CBC Music. Come on in. On very rare occasions, self-sabotage is the answer. And this was one of those occasions. when Jean-Philippe Rameau was trying to get out of a lengthy contract as a church organist.

He sabotaged his own performance during Mass by playing so badly that church officials let him off the hook with pleasure.

exquisite music by Jean-Philippe Rameau. You just heard the Chaconne from his Dardanus suite with the Tafel Musik Baroque Orchestra and Jean Lamont. You're listening to Tempo. I'm Julie Nasralla, and this is CBC Music. Your next performer says that everything you do in life is creative. How you deal with coworkers, how you choose your clothes, how you parent your kids, and even spice your food, all of that requires a certain amount of creativity from you. Today, Marin Alsop is an internationally renowned conductor, but when she was growing up, her family didn't have much money, they didn't own a house, and they even had to live in their car for a while. But what they did have was a lot of creativity, and not just the musical kind. So, for example, Marin Alsop said that one day the gas pedal fell off their car, so her dad rigged up a hand throttle and drove that way for several years. Alsop said her father was simply responding to the moment in the most creative way he knew how, and that most people do the same kind of creative things in their everyday lives, too. Here to take up the rest of your hour is Marin Alsop leading the London Philharmonic with a complete performance of Johannes Brahms' Symphony No. 1.

What magnificence and majesty of soul. You just heard a complete performance of Johannes Brahms' Symphony No. 1 with Maren Alsop leading the London Philharmonic, and that is the performance that rounds out your time with Tempo today here on CBC Music. I'm Julie Nasralla. Thank you so much for being here. Right now, you've got 3 more hours of classical music waiting for you on the other side of the news with Tom Allen and About Time. That's next.

Hello and welcome to About Time on CBC Music. I'm Phil Chu in for Tom Allen. And luckily for all of us, I got all the necessary shots of espresso just before turning on the mics today. Speaking of coffee, Zimmermann's Coffee House was one of the liveliest places in 1730s Leipzig. And while I like to imagine Bach ordering a pumpkin spice latte, this was more of a salon where the artistically minded folks gathered to talk, argue, and listen to music. Bach led an ensemble there every Friday night, and the music he wrote for those evenings was lively and meant to be enjoyed, maybe over a strong drink.

That was the third movement of J.S. Bach's Violin Concerto in E Major with violinist James Ennis and the National Arts Center Orchestra. It was written not for the court, but for more casual Friday night gatherings at the local coffee house in Leipzig. I'm Philip Chu, in for Tom Allen, and this is About Time on CBC Music. If Bach is like flossing for the soul, then what we're about to hear is more like flossing for the brain. Anne Southam wrote her piano suite Glass Houses in 1981. The name is a play on the source of its inspiration, minimalist composer Philip Glass. The Toronto-based marimba duo Tactus has arranged different movements for two marimbas. The marimba sound has this very special quality where each note blooms and then fades almost immediately. So then when we layer two of these marimbas together in music like this especially, we hear how things are slowly shifting under our feet, even when very little is changing. It's a great effect, and we're going to hear it now from their album, Mirrored Glass. This is Glass Houses number 4.

That was Glass Houses No. 4 by Anne Southam. We heard the Toronto-based marimba duo Tactus. You may not know it, but Joseph Haydn had the reputation of being one of the great musical pranksters. He loves to set us up, letting us think that we know exactly where the music's going before pulling the rug out from under us. For a long time, not a lot of people actually understood that there was intelligence behind the humor as well. So often the sonatas ended up being treated like everyday classroom pieces. Thankfully, pianist Marc-André Hamelin convincingly argues otherwise. Here he is with the first movement of Haydn's Sonata in D major.

That was G-Spot Tornado by Frank Zappa, arranged by Antoine Barré and performed by harpist Valérie Milhaud and friends. Zappa originally wrote that on a computer because he was convinced no human being could actually play it. He was eventually proved wrong, though I'm sure he never imagined it would involve a harpist. Before that, we heard Marc-André Hamelin with Haydn's Keyboard Sonata No. 5 in D major. I'm Phil Chu, filling in for Tom Allen here on About Time on CBC Music. Thank you so much for being here with me. When the contemporary classical world of the 1970s went all in on atonality, composer Takashi Yoshimatsu thought it just sounded pretty terrible and said as much. He grew up in Tokyo with his radio tuned to the Beatles, Pink Floyd, and Emerson, Lake & Palmer. Those are the sounds that remain the main flavor of his writing. In his Adam Hart's Club Suite, he combines his love for rock and jazz, tosses it to the orchestra, and adds a healthy sprinkling of the Japanese anime Astro Boy. This is Adam Hart's Club, Suite No. 1 by Takashi Yoshimatsu, with Sakio Fujioka leading the BBC Philharmonic.

If you ever wondered what a 70s prog rock and Japanese anime mashup might sound like, well, you just heard it. That was Adam Hart's Club Suite No. 1 by Takashi Yoshimatsu, with the BBC Philharmonic, conducted by Sachio Fujioka. This is About Time on CBC Music. I'm Phil Chu in for Tom Allen. Thanks for being here. Samuel Coleridge Taylor was an 18-year-old student at the Royal College of Music when he wrote this nonet. He was apparently extremely modest, thought very little of his talent and skill. In fact, as a mark of his humility, he called the piece Steps to Parnassus, a reference to the mountain in Greek mythology, which is the symbolic home of artistic greatness. It was essentially his way of saying, I'm not there yet. I have quite a way to climb. His teacher, Charles Villiers Stanford, disagreed. In fact, Stanford called Coleridge Taylor the most gifted student he had ever taught. Here's the first movement of that humble nonet, performed by the Chinique Chamber Ensemble.

That was the first movement of Samuel Coleridge Taylor's Nonet, performed by members of the Chiniquy Orchestra. It was among his first pieces as a young student and showed the incredible promise of things to come. I was looking through my bookshelf the other day, and I noticed one of my favorite books was missing. Then I remembered I had very much forgotten who I'd lent it to. So if you're out there with my very important first edition autographed copy of The Very Hungry Caterpillar, please email me at abouttime@cbc.ca. Incidentally, Franz Schubert did something similar, but the book was a symphony, and the friend held on to it for 37 years, decades after Schubert had died. Schubert wrote two movements of his Symphony No. 8 in B minor, but never went back to it. Nobody knows why he didn't attempt to finish it, and certainly no one knows why his friend stayed quiet about having it in a drawer. By the time everyone came to hearing it, they couldn't believe how long it had been missing. Here is the first movement, performed by Roger Norrington and the London Classical Players.

first movement of an unfinished symphony, the promise of great things that we'll never know how it might have gone. That was Schubert's Symphony No. 8. We heard Roger Norrington leading the London Classical Players. Your news is next, but stay with me. After the break, we have a choreographer who fell in love with exotic birds. Then, a pair of 16th century songs written to entertain Bavarian royalty at an 18-day-long wedding party. I'm tired just thinking about it. All that and more coming up on About Time right after your news.

Welcome back. You stayed. I knew you would. And if you're just joining, well, welcome. I'm Phil Chu, guest hosting for Tom Allen here on About Time. You know that person who comes back from a week in London and suddenly has a British accent? And they're using words like trousers instead of pants, even though all they wear are jeans anyway. Or that guy who went to Japan once and now every piece of sushi is compared to that one they had in that little place they stumbled on in an alleyway in Tokyo. Oh, yeah. Well, choreographer Constantine Patsalis came back from Venezuela a little bit the same way, except what captivated him the most were the birds, their colors, their sounds, the exoticness of it all. But instead of boring everyone at dinner, he commissioned Harry Friedman to write a ballet about it. Here's the conga from Oiseaux Exotiques with Yuri Meyer and the Edmonton Symphony Orchestra.

The Conga from Harry Friedman's Oiseaux Exotiques with the Edmonton Symphony Orchestra conducted by Yuri Meyer. The next time your friend comes back from Vienna and tells you like about the Wiener Schnitzel and how it's like nowhere else, tell him to go away and just commission someone to write a piece about it instead. I'm Philip Chu, in for Tom Allen. Thank you for being here on About Time. When Orlando Di Lasso was asked to write music for a royal wedding in Bavaria, he said yes, without hesitation. What he may not have fully considered is that the celebration was scheduled to last 18 days. I don't know about you, but I only have enough dinner table small talk to last about an hour or two, tops. He probably wrote a small mountain of music. I sure hope he repeated some of it. But here are two short pieces from that occasion, performed by Ensemble Origo.

written for an 18-day-long wedding party. We heard two works by Orlando Di Lasso, performed by Ensemble Origo. I'm Phil Chu in for Tom Allen. Thanks for being here. Franz Schrecker was once the most performed opera composer in Europe after Richard Strauss. The end of his career coincided with the rise of the Nazis. Being a Jewish composer, Schrecker's music was actively protested and suppressed. There's renewed interest now in his music, and so here's a piece from a happier time. This is his Valse Lente with Georg Tintner and Symphony Nova Scotia.

Valse Lente by Franz Schrecker, with Symphony Nova Scotia conducted by Georg Tintner. In his lifetime, Schrecker went from being hailed as the future of German opera to being stripped of his teaching posts and written off entirely, all within a few years of the Nazis taking power. Hearing that waltz certainly feels quite different when you know that. Catherine Dowling spent most of the COVID years grieving the loss of two family members. She'd sit at her piano and play elegies for hours at a time. That experience shaped her debut album, Awake and Dreaming, a collection of solo piano music written by Canadian composer Alice Pingyi Ho. Dowling commissioned this next piece specifically for that album. It's called There Is No Night Without a Dawning. It's based on a poem about loss and the light that can follow a dark experience.

from the Juno-nominated album Awake and Dreaming. That was There Is No Night Without a Dawning by Alice Pingy Ho, performed by Catherine Dowling. That album features more performances and music from both women. It's a fantastic record. Go check it out. This is Phil Chu in for Tom Allen. Thank you very much for being here with me. George Walker was the first black graduate of the Curtis Institute of Music, the first black instrumentalist signed by a major concert management agency, and in 1996, the first black composer to win the Pulitzer Prize. He accumulated a lot of firsts in a country that continued to make him prove himself. He wrote his string quartet number one at 24, fresh out of school and embarking on his career. The middle movement became so famous it took on a life of its own as an orchestral piece. But the first movement is, of course, where it all begins. Here's the Catalyst Quartet performing it from their Uncovered series devoted to black composers

That was the first movement of George Walker's String Quartet No. 1, performed by the Catalyst Quartet from their album Uncovered, Volume 3. This is About Time on CBC Music, and I'm Phil Chu, in for Tom Allen. Thank you for being here. There's a castle ruin on the southwestern coast of England, split in two by the sea. Half of it sits on the mainland. The other half stands on a jagged piece of rock above the Atlantic. It's all separated by a chasm connected by a bridge. Below is a cave you can walk through from one side of the cliff to the other, and it's open to the sea on both sides. This is Merlin's cave, and these ruins are Tintagel, said to be the birthplace of King Arthur. I grew up absolutely obsessed with medieval fantasy, swords and sorcery and dragons and all of it. And I gotta tell you, I've never once set foot in a place quite like that. Arnold Bax did in the summer of 1917, and he went home and wrote this tone poem, which puts us right on that cliff, looking out over the Atlantic.

like King Arthur pulling his sword out of the stone. That was Tintagel by Arnold Bax with the Halley Orchestra conducted by Mark Elder. And that's the end of our second hour. Your news is next, but stay with us. After the break in our third and final hour, we have Chopin in the Rain, a Baroque firecracker from a composer you have definitely not heard of, and Wynton Marsalis throwing a hootenanny. If you don't know what that is, you gotta stay tuned. About Time continues right after your news.

Welcome back. I'm Phil Chu in for Tom Allen here on About Time. Thank you so much for joining me here this afternoon. Berlioz spent years working on his opera Benvenuto Cellini about a swashbuckling Renaissance sculptor. Sounds like it should have been a hit, but the premiere was anything but. Berlioz said the overture immediately received tons of applause, and then the rest of the opera received only hisses from the audience for the remaining 3 hours. It's a miracle the opera even had some more performances after that one. But the overture survived, and nearly 2 centuries later, it is still opening concert programs all over the world.

the rousing overture to Benvenuto Cellini by Hector Berlioz, we heard L'Orchestre Symphonique de Montréal. You're listening to About Time on CBC Music. I'm Philip Chu. Tom's away. I've been asked not to touch anything, and so I've touched everything. Frédéric Chopin was staying in a monastery in Mallorca with his lover in the middle of a storm. He was playing piano while she was away in town. But when she came back, she found him in a totally terrified state. He told her he had dreamt that he was drowning and that heavy drops of ice water were falling on his chest in a regular rhythm. She pointed out it was probably the sound of the rain on the roof that had just gotten into his head. He insisted it must have been another reason. Well, the repeated note that we're going to hear throughout our next prelude does sound a lot like rain, even if Chopin always insisted that was just a coincidence. This is Chopin's prelude number 15 in D-flat major,

And that was Rainwater from Four Pieces About Water by Nova Scotian composer Emily Doolittle, performed by the Seattle Chamber Players. The piece was commissioned with the very simple mission of writing something that reflects where you come from. Doolittle's from the Maritimes, so water was the obvious answer. Having moved to Nova Scotia myself, I can confirm there is a little bit of it lying around. Before that, we heard Jan Liszewski with Chopin's Raindrop Prelude. So we started with one drop and ended up in the ocean. I'm Phil Chu, here on About Time. Thanks so much for being here. And now a name that you certainly do not know, and that's history's fault. Jan Dismas Zelenka was a Czech Baroque composer working in Dresden at the same time that Bach was working in Leipzig. Bach apparently admired him enough that he asked his son to copy out one of Zelenka's pieces so that he could use it in his own church. After Zelenka's death, he was pretty much forgotten for about two centuries. Here's the first movement of his overture for seven solo instruments, performed by the Czech period ensemble, Collegium 1704, under Václav Lux.

a piece for 7 instruments, all given starring roles. That was the first movement of Jan Dismasalenka's Overture for 7 Solo Instruments, performed by Collegium 1704, conducted by Václav Lux. 7 solo instruments in the Baroque era, frankly, that feels pretty democratic for a composer working in the court of an absolute monarch. David Braid is one of the most celebrated jazz pianists in Canada, a multiple Juno winner, and someone who spent the last decade living a double life as a classical composer. Our next work, Semi, comes from his collaboration with the Epoch String Quartet. It wanders between hope and tragedy for 13 minutes and ends, according to Braid's own description, with Mozart's ghost gently guiding us towards a resolution.

from their collaborative album Flow. That was Semi by David Braid and the Epoch String Quartet. You're listening to About Time on CBC Music. I'm Phil Chu, in for Tom Allen. Violinist Nicola Benedetti spent 2 years pestering her partner, Wynton Marsalis, to write her a violin concerto. When he finally sent her the first draft, she told him, "This isn't hard enough." She can play anything. So she sent him the opening pages of the Brahms, Beethoven, and Tchaikovsky concerti and said, "Make it look like these ones." Apparently, they argued throughout the whole collaboration. She wanted a big finish for the last movement. He disagreed. And since he's the composer, well, the concerto ends quietly. But the finale certainly doesn't start that way. After all, the last movement is called Hootenanny, which is a raucous barnyard hoedown. The music makes that clear right away.

That was the Hootenanny, fourth movement of Wynton Marsalis's Violin Concerto in D, with Nicola Benedetti and the Philadelphia Orchestra, conducted by Christian Macellaru. Thank you so much for spending this day with me. We started with Bach and ended with a barnyard hoedown. We had Rain, Bavarian wedding songs of dubious reputation, and Wynton Marsalis arguing with his soloist and partner about how his own piece should end. It's not a bad way to spend a few hours. I'm Phil Chu, sitting in for Tom Allen. About Time will be back tomorrow. Your news is next, and after that, drive. Have a wonderful day.

0: 2015. He was later traded to the Miami Heat and spent his last two seasons with the 76ers in his hometown of Philadelphia. But Raptors general manager Bobby Webster says Lowry's legacy in Toronto is forever etched into the hearts of fans.
1: Before Kyle, we had won one playoff series in the history of the team. With Kyle, we won 9 playoffs in 5 years series.
0: The franchise will also retire Lowry's number 7 jersey. Michelle Song, CBC News, Toronto.
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2: 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Here's The Wave.

It's Jungle with The Wave. You're listening to CBC Music. How you doing? I'm Rich Turfry. I'm here till 6 o'clock. Let's hang out. I'll play some records for you, tell you some good stories, some very exciting Beatles news coming up later on this hour. Right now, I'm going to play one for you from Toronto band Valley. Here's Vending Machine.

Yep, that's The Weeknd with Open Hearts. I remember telling the story here many years ago. It's a good one, worth sharing again. The story goes that one day David Shaw was playing his guitar on his porch when this guy on a bike came along. The guy on the bike heard the music and stopped to listen, but this made David feel kind of awkward, and so he stopped playing. And then the guy on the bike says, "Keep going, I would love to hear the rest of the song." The guy on the bike was Zach Feinberg, and long story short, David and Zach ended up starting a band. This was 20 years ago, and they're still going strong. This is the latest. It's The Revivalists with Razor Blades and Runways.

That's Sam Fender with the title track from his Mercury Prize winning album, People Watching. When people talk about the greatest athletes, they often mention court awareness, this idea that one thing that separates them from the pack is the ability to read the room, I guess you could say. It's like they have an overhead camera that allows them to see the full field of play and make smart decisions that the opponent doesn't anticipate. In a manner of speaking, Wolfcastle has that kind of vision. He was recently asked to play a downright posh event at Government House in Fredericton. This was earlier this year. And the show is at 10 a.m., not your usual kind of gig at all. But because it was so unusual, Wolfcastle saw an opportunity. He asked if he could bring a camera to the event, and he was told yes. And he turned the unusual spectacle into a music video for the song I'll play for you now. Check it out. This is Wolfcastle with That's Life.

Nice. That's Aiza with Dis-moi, Tell Me. You're listening to CBC Music. Miles Smith from the UK is up next. He has lived most of his life without his father, but he's never been able to forget him because they bear a strong resemblance to one another, so you can imagine the pain. And that's what this song is all about. It's called My First Heartbreak. So

A longtime favorite here at CBC Music. That's Tanika Charles with I Am Your Woman. Over the years, life in music has given the band White Horse a lot of highs, but some lows too. Even for a successful band like White Horse, the biz can kick your butt at times, and longevity like they have does not come easy. And that's what this new song is all about. Check it out. It's called Pure Poetry.

It's Kelly McMichael who hangs her hat in St. John's, Newfoundland. You just heard Stepping Stone. Well, the good news is Rachel Chinariri is coming to North America later on this year. The bad news is no Canadian dates. In fact, she'll mostly be playing around the southwest of the United States, California, Colorado, Arizona, etc. I'll play one for you from Rachel Chinariri right now. Here's All I Ever Asked.

That's Jenna Ree with Men. Hey, did you know that the Beatles performed on Top of the Pops on British television back in 1964? If you're a diehard Beatles fan, you may be thinking, wait, what? Why have I never seen that footage? Well, it's because it went missing many, many years ago, but the original 35mm film has been found and is being restored as we speak. It will be housed in the BBC archives and hopefully will be shared with the world very soon. Here's one of the two songs they performed during that appearance. Here's Can't Buy Me Love. Can't.

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3: All right, let's do this. We have a contender for greatest distant cousins ever. We heard from CBC Music listener Jeremiah, who first of all suggests we take a quick listen to this one from Adriano Celentano. It's the classic Prison Colon Ain't Sin Nine Q's Hole.

legendary mumbo jumbo from the great Adriano Celentano. Now have a listen to this one from Tupac with Dr. Dre and Roger Troutman, and see if you agree with Jeremiah. This one could be a distant cousin of that song by Adriano Celentano. You just heard. Here's California Love.

From Nova Scotia, that's Goldie Boutillier with Partay. You're listening to CBC Music. Until recently, we hadn't heard from Anjou Lee in a while, and now we know why. For a while there, she was on a big record label doing it at the highest level, but she recently revealed that there were times where she was doing things that didn't feel right or comfortable to her. The dream wasn't all that it was cracked up to be. And so she asked the label to drop her. They complied. She took some time to regroup, and now she's back as an indie artist, and this is the latest. Here's Tell My Lips. You could tell.

Double C, Kaylee Cardinal, that's Wrong Love. You know, I would say Amy Mann is one of the most respected musicians in the biz, and her story is pretty bonkers. She's been doing it for a very long time now, and she's in the process of chronicling the story of her life in music in the form of a graphic memoir, kind of like a comic. She's been sharing bits and pieces of it on her Instagram. Presumably, it will all be packaged together and will be made available in book form sometime in the not-too-distant future. She recently shared a few panels about her memories of playing with Rush. She said, quote, "I felt protected by their Canadian warmth." That's the best. Let's wrap ourselves in that warmth right now. I'll play one for you from Rush. Here's Time Stand Still.

super mega classic from the Smiths. That's Panic. So quick heads up for you, 2 hours of this show will be interrupted on Thursday, but for good reason. There will be a special revealing this year's shortlist for the Polaris Music Prize. Be sure to tune in. Can't wait to see who makes the shortlist. In anticipation, I'll play one for you from one of last year's shortlisters. This is BB Club with Parc de Beauvoir.

That's Tunde Adebimpe from TV on the Radio. You just heard Magnetic. And now from one of the hottest releases of 2026 so far, the Miss Michigan EP. This is Momo Boyd with Oops.

Florence and the Machine, Moderation. Next, a musician who has reinvented himself several times in this new iteration is turning a lot of heads in 2026. This is Role Model with High Hopes 3000.

wardrobe with Come In Touch. So Haim and Bon Iver have collaborated twice now by my count. The results spectacular both times. I know I'm not the only one who would love to see them record an entire album together. Here's one of those collaborations. It's called Tie You Down.

0: singer, songwriter, Hall of Famer, World Cup football enthusiast Nelly Furtado. You just heard I'm Like a Bird. More jams coming up after the news. 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

From Prince Edward Island, a music world all unto itself, that sorry with Talking to Them. So I was quite excited to hear the news that Canada will be participating in the next Eurovision Song Contest. And since hearing the news, I've been thinking about Canadian musicians who I think would do a good job and would represent Canada well, given all the pomp and circumstance and over-the-top fun of Eurovision. And this is one of the artists that came to mind for me from Vancouver. This is Art Deco with I Feel Alive.

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0: If you only know the basics about the Altamont incident in 1969, you probably know that a member of the Hells Angels killed an audience member as the Rolling Stones performed on stage. But there's so much more to the story.
2: Please don't dominate the rap jack if you got nothing new to say.
0: In a sense, it all went wrong at Altamont before it started. The event was thrown together far too quickly. A site for the festival, a racetrack outside San Francisco, was secured only 2 days before the event took place. That meant that practically every detail was attended to in haste, and proper care for the needs of the bands and the audience was compromised. Two key logistical errors were made. First, the stage. It was very low, only about 3 feet off the ground, and there was no barrier between the stage and the audience. Second, security. There was none. So members of the Grateful Dead and Jefferson Airplane arranged for the Hells Angels to assist with one basic task, keeping members of the audience off the stage. When 300,000 people showed up at Altamont with no bathroom, medical, food, or security facilities in place, there was bound to be issues. Making matters worse, there was no money to pay the Hells Angels. Instead, they were given free beer. As the day wore on, they grew progressively more drunk and rowdy.
3: Ladies and gentlemen, it gives me great pleasure to begin the fantastic, fabulous Rolling Stones!
0: The Rolling Stones were the headline act. By the time they took the stage at sundown, there had already been several violent incidents involving audience members and performers. There were fistfights in the crowd. Marty Balin, lead singer of Jefferson Airplane, was knocked unconscious by a Hells Angels member, and Stephen Stills was stabbed by another. And all day long, Angels repelled audience members who got too close to the stage with pool cues. The seventh song in the Rolling Stones set was Under My Thumb. During the performance of this song, an 18-year-old member of the audience named Meredith Hunter attempted to climb onto the stage with other fans.
4: We're splitting, man, if those cats don't stop beating everybody up inside. I want them out of the way, man.
5: Hey, people, come on, let's be cool.
0: He was seized by members of the Hells Angels and roughed up. Moments later, he returned with a gun. Many believe it was his intent to harm or kill Mick Jagger, who was high on methamphetamine at the time. When Hells Angel Alan Pissarro saw the gun, he stabbed Hunter twice, killing him. There was so much commotion in the crowd that most, including the Rolling Stones, were unaware of what happened. After playing Under My Thumb, the Stones continued with their set, following up with the very first live performance of Brown Sugar, which had been recorded just 2 days before.

0: fuck what happened here anyway?
1: Yeah, he pulled out a gun.
0: He did?
1: Yes, the Hells Angels took the gun away from him. One of them has it now, he showed it to me. Uh-huh. And they proceeded to put him down on the ground and start kicking him. And he has a couple stab wounds in his back and one over his ear.
2: Alan Passaro was not convicted for the killing of Meredith Hunter. A judge ruled that he acted in self-defense. Many have contrasted the Altamont concert against the peaceful proceedings of the Woodstock Festival, which took place less than 4 months earlier. Seems safe to say that the key difference was in the organization. Woodstock was carefully planned over the course of 7 months. Altamont was pulled together on the cheap in 2 days. The Grateful Dead was supposed to play that day. They were involved in organization efforts. But when they saw the situation deteriorating and felt the bad vibes, they pulled out at the last second and went home. They later wrote and recorded this song about what happened that day. This is New Speedway Boogie on Rearview Mirror.

Boogie. Mm-hmm. You're listening to CBC Music. We've talked here before about how the tabloids in the UK is a whole other ballgame. The story really puts a point on that. Charlie XCX recently shared an image on social media where she's lying in the grass in a park in London. Seems harmless enough, right? The tabloids ran with it, saying, dangerous behavior, it's high tick season. She's a bad influence on the kids. Gee whiz, give me a break. Here's Charlie XCX with SS26.

She's the real deal right there. That's Ruby Waters with Open Arms. So if you go back 20 years ago or so, one of the biggest names in Canadian music was Glenn Lewis. And now, out of nowhere, he is back with a new song called GYAML, My Love. The acronym stands for Giving You All My Love. And it's sort of a classic soul song, but with some modern touches. Check it out. Here it is, the latest from Glenn Lewis.

She's just the best. That's Begonia with Hotter Than the Sun, which has me thinking. Let me ask you this. Now that we're in it, how do you feel about summer weather? Roy Ayers once famously said everybody loves the sunshine, and maybe that's true, but how about the humidity? And then it builds to a breaking point and things get wild. Our big Canada Day plans in Ottawa had to be canceled, which threw things into chaos. I heard it was something like 110 millimeters of rain. I have friends with flooded basements, lots of important and precious stuff lost. It can be a bit much. Stormzy says that this new song was inspired by the feeling of a heat wave. No thanks. Here's 24 hours.

All right, check it out. That's Coco Love teaming up with Zach Zoya. You just heard Man I'm Not. So I checked on this situation a few weeks ago. I decided to check again as far as the Billboard Hot 100 and Ella Langley is concerned, because she has been dominating. Holy smokes. As of right now, she has 3 songs in the top 10. And this song, which has been hanging around for 36 weeks now, is number 1. On the Billboard Hot 100. It's the biggest song in the world right now. Here's Choosin' Texas.

That's a new one from Tennille Towns. You just heard Sunshine's Free. That brings us to the end of the line. It's time to take the old off-ramp. Let's talk about hip-hop in the early 2000s. Kind of a weird time. It's almost as if rappers and beatmakers were looking around saying, what do we do now? Looking back, I suppose it was a bit of a turning point. There were some growing pains, and there was a lot of exciting experimentation going on, especially in the underground. That brings me to Prefuse 73, who was doing some very interesting things. I saw him perform around this time in a club in

London that had the best sound system I've ever heard. It was called Plastic People, closed down years ago, sadly. As I recall, I saw Dan from Caribou there that night. You could feel the music in your bones, and this is one of the songs that he performed. This is Prefuse 73 with Nuno.

0: Glitchy, glitchy, aye, aye, aye. That's Prefew 73 with Nuno. Well, coming up next, it's Frequencies. Errol Nazareth brings you musical storytelling from cultures and communities across Canada and the globe. Stay tuned, you're in for a very exciting hour of music. And in case you missed it along the way somehow, my name is Rich Turfry.
1: From CBC News, The World This Hour, I'm Mike Wise. U.S. prosecutors say 24 people have been arrested around the world tied to organized crime groups based in India. Three of the arrests have been made by the RCMP in Canada. RCMP Commissioner Michael Duchemne says the criminals inflicted pain on communities across the globe.
2: Some of the most cruel and wide-reaching criminals whose crimes range from kidnapping to extortion to murder, to shootings, to arson, to drug trafficking, and many others. These groups are known to prey on the less fortunate to carry out the criminal activities.
1: They are related to the killing of Canadian Hardeep Singh Nijjar, a prominent Sikh leader. His murder outside a temple in British Columbia sparked a diplomatic row between Canada and India in 2023. The U.S. has indicted a total of 37 suspects, all connected to a criminal network run by Indian gangster Lawrence Bishnoi. Rogers Sports and Media is taking six of its radio stations off the air. This morning, it shut down both its Sportsnet and news radio stations in Vancouver and Calgary, along with its news radio stations in Kitchener and Halifax. The closure

0: affects about 80 jobs. NATO leaders are pledging tens of billions of dollars in new military contracts. The arms deals are being announced as the NATO summit gets underway in Ankara, Turkey. The projects are spurred by pressure from the U.S. to increase spending on Europe's defense. Prime Minister Mark Carney says Ottawa's latest procurement of submarines from a German-Norwegian company contribute to that goal.
1: We made the right decision for Canada. We made the right decision for NATO. We have an opportunity of intense interoperability. Our fulfilling our increased responsibilities in the Arctic down through into the Baltic.
0: At last year's summit, allies committed to spend 5% of GDP on defense by 2035. Canadian officials say today the country is on track to hit that target. France's Marine Le Pen says she will run for president in 2027. Last year, the far-right leader was banned from running for office for 5 years after she was found guilty of embezzlement. Today, an appeals court upheld that conviction, but significantly shortened her electoral suspension.
2: C'est les Français qui ont le dernier mot.
0: Speaking after the ruling, Le Pen says the people of France will have the last word. The politician says she will quickly begin her presidential campaign. The International Olympic Committee has provisionally lifted its ban on Russia. It was introduced in 2023 in response to Russia's war on Ukraine, a war that continues to this day. The IOC says a ban was lifted because the Russian National Committee does not represent any of the sports organizations located on the occupied Ukrainian territories. The decision clears the way for Russian athletes to compete in the 2028 Olympics in Los Angeles. And Kyle Lowry is ending his NBA career as a Toronto Raptor again, but just for one day. After 20 seasons in the league, Lowry announced his retirement, and he says he always planned to go out playing for Canada's team. Michelle Chong reports.
3: The greatest Raptor of all time, Kyle Lowry.
4: Signing an NBA contract for the last time, as he vowed to do before he left the franchise, Kyle Lowry will spend his last day in the league as a Toronto Raptor once again.
5: It's a special place. You know, it's no place like other. When you play for, you know, Canada's team.
4: Lowry spent 9 seasons with the team and played a central role in Toronto's first championship win in 2019. He was later traded to the Miami Heat and spent his last 2 seasons with the 76ers in his hometown of Philadelphia. But Raptors general manager Bobby Webster says Lowry's legacy in Toronto is forever etched into the hearts of fans.
3: Before Kyle, we had won one playoff series in the history of the team. With Kyle, we won 9 playoffs in 5 years series.
4: The franchise will also retire Lowry's number 7 jersey. Michelle Song, CBC News, Toronto.
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9: Hi, I'm Errol Nazareth, and you're listening to Frequencies, a show for the musically curious, where you'll discover grooves and rhythms from every corner of Canada and the world. Can you believe it's July? School's out. The World Cup is half over. Summer is in full swing, and it's time for you to hear the hottest tunes released in the past month. Coming up, when you think of bagpipers, Oman isn't the first country that comes to mind, am I right? Well, on today's show, you're in for a revelation. We'll introduce you to a remarkable group known as the Oman Bagpipe Singers. You'll also hear music inspired by the internment of Japanese Canadians in British Columbia during the Second World War. And we'll pay tribute to the legendary South African pianist Abdullah Ibrahim, who passed away recently. Welcome to Frequencies. What does abundance look like to you? For Okan, it's waking up every day and making music that honors their ancestors and celebrates their culture. It's having a loving family and sharing songs that connect people. Okan's new song, Ajay, celebrates the idea that true wealth isn't just about money. It's found in health, love, creativity, and spiritual connection. I think we all need to be reminded of that every now and then. Here's Ajay.

Another big tune from the Afro-Cuban group who've won two successive Juno Awards. That was Okan with Aje. They say the song was also inspired by the Yoruba spirit of prosperity and feminine power. After going more than a day without sleep, Helado Tropical created this next song. The duo is made up of Helado Negro and Reina Tropical. Reina says she was pacing the room waiting for the lyrics to arrive. When they finally did, they poured out in what she describes as an almost essay-like rush. They call the song Tocando, a meditation on relationships that feels fragile and fraught, deeply intimate, yet quietly edged with warning.

Tocando by Helado Tropical. The duo challenged the expectations often placed on Latin music about how it should sound and the stories it's supposed to tell. Psychotropic Colombian Futurism. Psychotropic Colombian Futurism. Try to say that fast. That's a Rizzo magic, described their trippy sound. This track samples Birdsong that they heard outside La Beck. It's a popular artist residency located on the shores of Lake Geneva. Rizzo magic say nature, and especially bird songs, guided us in finding melodies. That area has inspired many artists over the decades, including French composer Olivier Messiaen and the Colombian king of cumbia, Andrés Landero. Here's a song from Rizzo magic's forthcoming.

new music from the Swiss-Ecuadorian guitar duo Hermanos Gutierrez. The video for Canto Andino was shot in the Peruvian Andes and it is gorgeous. Check it out if you can. The brothers say the song's melody reflects how quickly the weather can flip in the Andes. They say you've got sunshine and all of a sudden it's so cloudy and looks like it might rain or even snow. Canto Andino is a calling from that landscape that inspired us. I'm Errol Nazareth and you're tuned to the July Fresh Finds edition of Frequencies on CBC Music, CBC Radio 1 and Sirius XM. Stay with us to hear a song that captures the excitement of the World Cup and an album inspired by the history of Japanese-Canadian internment. Frequencies is available on demand on the CBC Listen app. All right, South Africa meets South Sudan on this next dance floor filler. Macho is a collaboration between DJ Desiree and Emmanuel Jal. Emmanuel sings in four different languages because each of them represents a part of his journey from child soldier to human rights activist. The singer says, Noor is my mother tongue from South Sudan where I was born. Arabic

comes from Sudan, and Kiswahili and English are from the countries that shaped me, Kenya, England, and Canada. Emmanuel says, at its heart, Macho is a love song inspired by the way we used to express love in the village through call and response, how we would traditionally woo women. Here's the song.

You caught my eye. I love the whole of you. You've taken my heart and I want you to carry it with you. Beautiful line from Macho by DJ Desiree and Emmanuel. For many Canadians with roots around the world, the World Cup can mean cheering for more than one team. Can you relate to that? Elage Diouf was born in Senegal and has been living in Canada for over 30 years. He's been rooting for his two homelands during the tournament. Diouf says his new song is a celebration of the determination, pride and energy of the players, while also paying tribute to the passion of the fans. Here is Soirée Sico.

Elhaj Diouf with Soare Seko. Man, it was sad to see Senegal get knocked out. They were winning 2-0 until the 85th minute. And then they lost. Are you enjoying the games? Honestly, it's getting criminal how many World Cup games I'm watching and loving all of them. If you're loving both the World Cup and music, check out our World Cup episode on the CBC Listen app. You're listening to Frequencies. I'm Errol Nazareth. We are all about musical storytelling on Frequencies. And that brings us nicely to Inalchi, whose music draws on pansori. It's a Korean style of musical storytelling from the 17th century, and it's often compared to opera. This song is inspired by a pansori tale about the most decisive battle of a Chinese warlord's career and how fragile life can be.

0: don't think I've heard anything as exciting as that in a long time. That was Here Comes That Crow by the Korean band Inalchi. The legendary artist Brian Eno says, Inalchi has changed the way I think about music, dancing, and Korea. I have never heard anything quite like this. Same, Brian, same. 84 years ago, more than 20,000 Japanese Canadians were removed from coastal towns in British Columbia and relocated to remote internment camps in BC's interior. Their homes were sold and they remained interned under horrible conditions for the duration of the Second World War. For the Japanese taiko drummer Kiyoshi Nagata, that history is personal. His parents were just 12 when they were taken to a camp. Nagata draws on that painful history on his album, Ghosts in the Forest. Here he is telling us more.
1: Well, you know, if you listen to the album from beginning to end, it kind of tells the story. And so the first piece called Okaeri, which means welcome home, it really is what is home. My grandparents moved from Japan to Canada to look for a better life, new opportunities. And so for them, originally home was Vancouver. But then they were forced to move to these internment camps, which became their home for 5 years. After the war, they were not allowed to return back to Vancouver. They had to move east. And so that was called the second uprooting. And my parents and their families had to move to Toronto. By the way, my parents never had a formal education because in the camps there were no real proper schools. And when they moved to Toronto, my parents had to work from the age of 16. So it really had an impact, not just on them, but also

Love it. A track from Kiyoshi Nagata's album, Ghosts in the Forest. It's a breathtakingly beautiful record, and it's already found a spot in my top 10 albums of this year. I'm especially struck by how he uses the seasons as a way to explore home, identity, and intergenerational trauma. I'm Errol Nazareth. You're listening to Frequencies on CBC Music, CBC Radio 1, and Sirius XM. Coming up, bagpipe music from Oman. You don't want to miss that. It's been a while since we played Afrobeat on our show. We're about to fix that with Lagos Thugs, a 12-piece band that's proudly carrying forward Fela Kuti's legacy. Humor and social commentary are big parts of the group's sound, and they're front and center on Sea Race for Your Leg. The track captures the relentless hustle of everyday life, where politicians and ordinary people are all scrambling to stay one step ahead. Check.

me some Afrobeat, Sea Race for Your Leg by the Lagos Thugs. The legendary trumpeter Muyiwa Kanuji, who's played with Fela Kuti and Tony Allen, has praised the group for capturing the energy of classic Afrobeat orchestras. It's summer, and if you need a reminder to chill out, dive into the pool, explore the world, and stay open to whatever comes next, this song got you. Here's Smoothie or Blue A.

I'm sure all you hip-hop heads out there got the Slick Rick reference. JJ definitely did. New music from Poye and KNLO, a Quebecois rapper with Congolese roots. That track is on Poye's forthcoming 13th album. All right, this might come as a surprise to many. Do you know that archaeological records show that the bagpipes were first found in the Arabian Peninsula region 2,000 years before their appearance in Scotland? Which brings me to the most intriguing musical discovery I made this year, the Oman Bagpipe Singers. Let me say that again, the Oman Bagpipe Singers. They sing mainly in Swahili, and their music is a mix of African rhythms and bagpipes. They are descendants of enslaved people from Africa who were brought to Oman between the 17th and 19th centuries. Their album was recorded on a beach in Oman. Check out this music. It has a familiar and an ancient vibe. This is a track from their forthcoming album, Songs of Returning and Leaving.

Have you heard anything like that ever? Oman bagpipe singers with a song titled, and this has to be the longest song title I've heard this year, "I Hear a Noise on the Thatch Roof and It Reminds Me How Much I Miss Home." Their album, Songs of Returning and Leaving, is out next month. South Africa's greatest jazz pianist has gone to the great spirit in the sky. Abdullah Ibrahim died last month at the age of 91. One of his most iconic pieces, and my favorite, is Manenberg. It's named after a township on the outskirts of Cape Town. Manenberg was recorded in just one take, five musicians and 13 minutes of inspired improvisation. The song went on to become the unofficial anthem of the anti-apartheid struggle. Ibrahim said, "We all felt so elated because we felt that we had captured the mood of the people at the time. Here's Manenberg."

I could listen to this song on repeat. Abdullah Ibrahim with Man in Burg. Nelson Mandela called Ibrahim the Mozart of South Africa. I saw Abdullah Ibrahim in a big concert hall in Toronto many, many years ago, and I was struck by how meditative his playing was and how he made me feel like I was watching him in an intimate club. Thank you for all the great music, sir. We hope you enjoyed all the great music you heard today. Thanks for listening, and thanks to the Frequencies team, Ruben Mann and JJ Laborde. 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

80s touchstone, Classic Whitney from 1985. That, of course, is How Will I Know, the third single off her self-titled debut album, and a song that was originally written for Janet Jackson. What the? She passed on it, of course, but now that I know that, I can't help but imagine what that would have sounded like. I mean, Janet probably would have crushed it too, but would it be the iconic pop anthem it is right now? I don't know. Discuss. I'm JJ, in for Angeline Tetteweo. Welcome to the block. So much good lined up for you tonight. New music from DJ SB, Ink with BB King. Got some new Soca as well from Voice. Hang out for that. Plus some classics from the Commodores, Eric B. and Rakim, and so much more. But right now, let's hang out in the 80s. 1984, and one of the best years ever in terms of pop culture. We're talking Ghostbusters, Beverly Hills Cop, Footloose, movies as popular for their soundtracks as for what happened on the screen. And in some cases, the soundtrack was even bigger than the movie. Case in point, from the soundtrack to the movie Purple Rain, there's this song, which grabbed the number one spot on the pop charts on this day back in '84 and held on to it for 5 straight weeks. This is Prince.

She's so good at this. Toronto's Callie Sway returns with yet another funk-infused slice of alternative R&B called Not So Sweet. And given that she was born in 1999, it's mind-blowing that she's able to capture the R&B vibe of the 80s. That joint marks the first in a series of new tracks set to arrive over the next few months, and I'm really looking forward to what's next. I'm JJ, and for Angeline Tedawayo, and this is The Block. Still to come, music from Kate Renata, Eric B. and Rakim, Jimi Hendrix, and more. But first, let's go back to this time last year with Akilah, an artist who has those here-to-stay vibes. And I mean, she's only been in the conversation for a handful of years, but she's already won multiple Junos, nominated a bunch of times too, and I'm always looking forward to what's next. This mellow beauty is featured on her 2025 debut album, Falling Into Place. Her soft voice leans into the title. This is called Breathless.

New music from South African singer-songwriter Tyla. You just heard Is It Love, taken from her second studio album, A-Pop, which drops later this month on the 24th. I'm JJ Laborde. This is The Block, Canada's home for black music. All right, sticking around in South Africa for a bit longer with highly celebrated South African R&B pop singer Shekinah, who was a contestant on South African Idol back in 2012 and 2013. I had no idea there were so many international adaptations of that show. Anyway, this is her standout track from the EP Love on Repeat Volume 1, featuring vocalist Brandon Dludlu and producer Fatso 98. This is a vibe I think you'll dig. It's called My

0: No surprises, that's a bop. Kate Trinata with Do It, sampling TLC's Crazy Sexy Cool song, Let's Do It Again. Prominently enough that the group was actually given a feature credit on the track. You can find that on Kaytra's Polaris long-listed album, Ain't No Damn Way. I'm JJ, and for Angeline Tedawayo, and this is The Block. Speaking of great albums, I'm a father of two. My kids are 14 and 15, and they're growing up with a dad who works with music. So I'm always introducing them to classic hip-hop albums. One album I've pointed to in the past is Eric B. and Rakim's Paid in Full. Now, before this album, hip-hop was dominated by high energy and relatively straightforward rhyme schemes and flows. This record introduced a cooler, way more sophisticated sound with Rakim's flow and lyrical mathematics just blowing people away at the time. The album shifted the entire direction of the culture of hip-hop, and may I add, did it without cursing. Here's a title cut from the album Paid in Full, released on this day back in 87. Dig it, On the Block.
1: Yo, Rakim, what's up? Yo, I'm doing the knowledge, E, man. I'm trying to get paid in full. Well, check this out. Since Norby Walters is our agency, right?
2: True.
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2: Indeed.
1: Okay, so who we rolling with?

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Anything real.

Correct me if I'm wrong, but can you sample a comedy routine? Because that sounds like an interpolation of the ice cream routine from Eddie Murphy's Delirious. Hit me up online if you want, at Toronto JJ. It sounds like that to me. Blending soulful hip-hop with gospel in celebration of Black beauty, ancestry, and self-recognition. You just heard God Got an Afro by Rhapsody from her upcoming album, God Got an Afro and Gold Hoops, which drops August 21st. I'm JJ. All right, let's switch gears. With a standout track taken from the album Lucille Talks Back, 50th anniversary, which is an all-star tribute remake of B.B. King's deeply soulful 1975 album. Lucille, incidentally, is the name that B.B. gave his guitar. This one's going to have you foot stomping. Produced by Michelle Indigiocello, this is legendary blues man alongside Ink with I Know the Price.

Hey, what's going on? I'm Julian Taylor. I really do appreciate the love and support. 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

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And those were the early years where we were taught to have no fear.

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1: That's our friend Julian Taylor with a thank you letter and promise to his loved ones that they will live on in his heart through the stories they shared and memories that they created on the Ridge. I'm JJ Laborde. So you may recall that yesterday was International Kissing Day. Well, as it turns out, every day has some sort of assigned theme. And today is National Day of Rock and Roll. I'm down for it. And since rock was born from Black American musicians through the blending of blues, gospel, and R&B traditions by artists like Sister Rosetta Tharpe, Chuck Berry, Fats Domino, Little Richard, and since we are a Black music show, it only makes sense that we line up a rock set on this special day. Kicking things off with some Canadian blues rock from Toronto's Sate, this is Howler.

Oh, that rocked so hard. Living Color with Cult of Personality. It was a phenomenon when it dropped. Back in the day, braided and dreaded up black rockers and neon bike shorts and spandex. There was nothing like it. Released as the lead single from their debut album, Vivid, released this month back in 1988. It was written during the tail end of the Ronald Reagan era, and it explores the phenomenon of authoritarianism and how charismatic individuals can sway the masses. Sounds familiar still to this day. And that wraps up a rock and roll set on this National Day of Rock and Roll right here on the block. I'm JJ, in for Angeline Tetuayo. Next up, Calgary's Zenon, who describes their new album, Redecorating My Mind, as a journey back to self when love, obsession, and identity blur. They say the album dives deep into the raw experience of losing oneself in another. And this single begins the journey at the lips. It's called Cherry.

The latest single from his album, Cry Baby, that was Vince Staples with an ode to the power of black music and its complex, to say the least, relationship with generational trauma and systemic exploitation. You just heard Cotton. I'm JJ Laborde, in for Angeline Tetteweo. Aaron Voice St. Louis is a powerhouse in the modern soca arena, hailing from Trinidad and Tobago. He made history a few carnival seasons back, becoming the youngest artist to win the International Soca Monarch competition at just 24 years old, and then proceeding to do it again for 3 years in a row from 2016 to 2018. He's back now with his latest offering. This is called This Feeling.

From his EP Jubilant, Ryan O'Fay with an anthem of praise over fear and anxiety called Blessed. If you feel it, give thanks. I'm JJ. All right, this next beauty, if it sounds familiar, is because it heavily samples Billy Cobham's classic 1975 instrumental, Heather. This gem by Seven Streeter leans into the vocal and aesthetic influences of 90s icons like Janet Jackson, Aaliyah, and TLC. Seven says the song and the era hold a special place in her heart, representing the year she realized she wanted to be in the music industry forever. This is called 97.

Off her debut full-length studio album, Serial Romantic, that was Jalen Josie with Housewife. All right, time for the last stack of the night and my reminder that you can listen to this episode of The Block and tons of others on demand at cbcmusic.ca/theblock. You can check out a ton of interviews there and some special programming. cbcmusic.ca/theblock. Still to come, music from Dan Hill and Daniel Caesar. But first, a classic soul ballad from 1997 and one of the most misunderstood songs ever. This is the Commodores' most popular hit song. Lionel Richie on lead vocals. Now, many people think that this song is about making love on a Sunday morning or some such something or other, when it's really about happily walking away from a toxic relationship. Listen a little bit closer this time when you hear it. We'll get into more of this tomorrow during Story of a Sample because its piano is also the core of a 90s hip-hop anthem from Cameron. In the meantime, this is the Commodores with Easy.

Gorgeous. That is the unmistakable voice of Edmonton's Ruth B. and Didn't I. You'll be able to find that on her third studio album, Peace to Make, which drops August 21st. I'm JJ Laborde, and that's my time. Thank you so much for joining me tonight. I hope you enjoyed the vibes and the company. And if you like, you can check out this episode again at cbcmusic.ca/theblock. Also, feel free to reach out on the socials. I'm there at Toronto JJ. Respect to my team, my crew, Angeline Tetaweo, Perrion Prince, Judith Lynch, and the fine folks up at the CBC Music Library. My buddy Odario Williams is up next to guide you through the night on After Dark, and I will leave you with a gem from Daniel Caesar called Call on Me. I'm JJ Laborde, sending you peace and love from the block.

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1: Microphone check, 1, 2, 1, 2. Hey, it's Odario Williams transmitting to you direct from downtown Toronto on this Tuesday night in July. You're listening to CBC Music. This is After Dark. Hey, the summertime, it's the right time to just slow things down a little. Well, how about we collectively kick back? Let's take a breath. Let's reconnect. Let's enjoy the simpler things in life. And of course, let's enjoy these sounds. Let's enjoy ourselves. We'll kick things off with Montreal's Tabby Yosha. This track's called Cupid.